Yeah.

Amen. Good afternoon. Good evening to your listeners. This is the Evening Open Prayer Line. I am your host, Evangelist L.Z. Williams, Jr. Yes, we are in the house this afternoon, praising, magnifying, and lifting up the name of Jesus. For the Word of God said, if God be lifted up, He said He'll draw. We just want to lift up and magnify and glorify Him because He is so worthy of all the praises and the worthy of all the glory. So good afternoon, good evening to you. Hope y'all have had a great day in the Lord. Hope God has blessed you and hope He has blessed you real, real good. For this is the day that the Lord has made, and we're going to rejoice. We're going to praise Him. We're going to magnify Him. We're going to lift Him up. We're going to give Him glory because He's been to us better than we ever been to ourselves. So we're just going to give Him glory this afternoon and glorify His name. That name that's above all names. That name that the Bible said, the name of Jesus, every knee is going to bow and every tongue is going to confess. So we come to worship that name. We come to praise that name. We come to glorify that name because He is worthy to be praised. He's been good to all of us. Not only have He been good to us, He looked beyond our fault, saw our needs, and gave us another chance. So we just want to give Him glory because God is God and He's God all by Himself. So we praise Him this afternoon. We lift up His name. We glorify Him. We give Him glory because God is amazing God. I don't know how y'all feel about it, but I feel like praising Him because I know what He's been to me. I feel like praising Him because He woke me up this morning, started me on my way, gave me a brand new day. Undeserving of that day, but He gave me a brand new day. For God did that all by Himself. And I just owe Him. I just want to give Him thanks and give Him praise because He's truly good and He's worthy to be praised. He's worthy to be praised. Hope you have had a beautiful day in the Lord today. Hope the Lord has blessed you and hope He has blessed you real, real good. Even though, yes, it's been a little hot today. Yes, it has been. But I was sharing with a brother today as we were talking. He said, LZ, you know what? If we miss heaven and go to hell, it's going to be a whole lot hotter than it is now. So you don't want to miss heaven and go to hell because hell is real. A lot of people think that, you know, we say that just to be saying it or saying it because it's a cliche. But look here, it's real, y'all. This thing is real and it's getting real and realer every day. I know that's not good English, but it's sure getting real every day. And you know what? God is showing Himself.

each and every day. God is showing himself. He's showing his power. He's showing how awesome he is. And you know, a lot of times we think that other people are in control. But look here, there is no other higher power than the power of God. And God is good. God is good. He's amazing. And he is worthy to be praised. Amen. He's worthy to be praised. So it's another day's journey. And I'm glad about it. Yeah. I'm glad about it. Glad to be in the land of the dying, going to the land of the living. Because truly, God is coming back. He's coming back. And you're not ready when he comes back. Who fault is it? Nobody but yours. Because he said, the day you hear my voice, he said, harden not your heart. And we don't want to do that. We don't want you to do that. We don't want you to harden your heart. Because you know what? After living down here in all this heat and everything else and trouble and trials and tribulation, we don't want to end up going where we don't want to go. But you know what? It's our choice. It's our choice. And God has given us a chance now to get it right with him. He's given us a chance to get it right with him. And if we don't get it right with him, nobody's fault but ours. So this is the Evening Open Prayer Line. I am your hostess, Evangelist LZ Williams Jr. We are in the house lifting up and praising God and giving him glory. You're welcome to call me this afternoon and on my cell phone. 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Again, that's 903-452-1648. 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Pick us up on that also. That's the Simple Radio app. You can download that app and pick us up on that also. And we'll be, amen, praising God together, lifting up God together. Because God said, where two or three are gathered together in his name, he said he'll be in the midst. So we come to praise him, glorify him, and lift him up. Before I open my personal cell phone up for you to call me, let's go to the Lord in prayer. Have a little talk with Jesus, and we'll have my phone open up, and you can call me. We'll pray together. We'll talk to the Lord together. We'll lift up the Lord together. We'll praise God together. We'll magnify that name of Jesus together, because that's what we come here to do, because God is real and he's real in my soul. So good afternoon to you. Let's go to the Lord in prayer before we open this lines up. Eternal God, our Father, we come to you this afternoon, God, in the lowest and the humblest manner that we know how. We come before you, Father, with praises and thanksgiving in our heart. We come to glorify you, God. We come to lift you up, God. We come to praise you, because the Bible said, let everything that have breath praise you, the Lord. And we come to praise you this morning, not because you've been good to us, but because of who you are to us and who you've been through us. God, we come to praise your name this morning, this evening, God, because your mercy and your grace endure forever, God. And we praise you this afternoon for your mercy, and we praise you for your grace, God, because it had not been for you on our side, God, we never would have made it this far. So we just want to give you praise and give you thanks this afternoon. Thank you, God, for giving us a brand new day. Thank you, God, for putting food on our table, God. Thank you for providing for us, God. Thank you for your protection over us, God. Thank you for when we need a friend, you walk with us and you talk with us. You lifted us up, God. You encouraged us. Thank you this afternoon. Thank you, God, for when we need a hugging, God. You wrap your arms around us, God. Show your love to us, God. And we just want to give you praise this afternoon, God. When mama is gone and daddy is gone and sister and brother, auntie, uncle, cousin, God, you're the best friend that we could ever have. But we just want to give you thanks and give you praise, God. We want to thank you even, God, for shelter over our heads, God. Somebody's out on the road, God. Somebody's in the streets, God. Don't have shelter. Don't have a place to stay, God. But you bring ourselves, God. And for this, we just want to tell you thank you, God. Thank you for showing your grace to us one more time, God. Thank you for showing your mercy to us one more time, God. Thank you for keeping the family together, God. Thank you, God, for everything that you have done, you still doing, and you're going to do, God. Because we realize, God, everything and everybody belong to the creator of all creation. Thank you, God, for being that great creator, God.

You just stepped out in the midst of nothing, Father. You spoke this and you spoke that, and everything came into existence, God. And for this, we just want to tell you, thank you, God. We lift up your name, the name that's above every name, the name that you said that every knee is going to bow and every tongue is going to confess that Jesus Christ is Lord, and you are Lord. You are Savior. You're mighty. You're powerful. You're awesome, God. Praying right now, God, for those that are in the hospital, God. You're already there, God. We're just asking you to touch, God. Be the doctor to those that need a doctor, God. Be a friend to those that need a friend, God. Lift up heads that need encouraging, God. Lift up heads that need to know that, God, you're still in control, God. Lift up heads, God, that need to know that it's not the doctor, it's not the medicine, God, but it's all about you, God. Lift up heads that haven't acknowledged you yet, God. Let them know that there is no other way but through you that they can receive salvation, God. Those that need strengthen, God, strengthen them right now in the name of Jesus, God. Those that need lifting up, lift them up, God. Those that need encouragement, encourage them right now in the name of Jesus, God. And then, Father, those that are behind bars, God, praying that even though they may be behind bars, God, but you are the liberator, God. They can find freedom in you, God. You are the liberator, God. They can come to you, God. You are the liberator, God, that bring freedom to them, God. Let them know that the bars can't bring freedom to them like you can, God. Let them know that they can be free in you. For the word of God said, if thou would confess with thy mouth the Lord Jesus and believe in thy heart, thou shall be saved, God. We need your help this afternoon, God. Praying for those that are in the convalescent home, God, that you just visit right now, God. Lift them up, encourage them, God. Keep them right now, Father, like never before, God. They need you, God. They need you, and they need you right now, God. Let them know that even though family and friends have walked off from them, God, but you said in your word, God, you'll never leave us. Neither will you forsake us, God. So, Father, continue to have your way, God, any way you want to move, God. Creation belong to you. Creatures belong to you. Everything belong to you. Have your way, God. Move by your power. Move by your spirit. Somebody need to know, God, that you're still real, God. Somebody need to know that you're still alive, God. Somebody need to know, God, you're still sitting on the throne. God, show yourself to be powerful. Show yourself to be mighty, God. Show yourself to be strong, God, because you are God. And we acknowledge you, God, as Lord and as Savior. Thank you for this radio station this afternoon, God. Praying right now, God, that you just touch the airways, God. Open them up, God, that we might be able to reach out and touch some soul, God. That we might be able to reach out, God, and change somebody's heart, God. That we might be able to reach out and give somebody strength this afternoon, God. Encourage somebody, God. Lift them up right now in the name of Jesus, God. For if you are God, you are God. There's nobody like you. Then, Father, I want to thank you for my family, my children, my grandchildren, my great-grandchildren. God, I want to thank you for them, God. Pray that you're just blessed right now in the name of Jesus. Whatever the need might be, God, you have it. It's all in your hands, God. It's all in your hands. God, pour out blessings right now like never before, God. Father, we are living in some times, God, but when we look to the left, there's trouble. When we look to the right, there's trouble, God. Look in front of a trouble, God. Behind a trouble. God, we're living in a world of trouble. God, but I know that the peace that you give passes all understanding. God, I know you're able to give us peace even in the midst of turmoil, even in the midst of trouble time. God, you're able to give us peace. Give us peace, God, like never before, God. Bring about peace in this world, God, all through the land and country, God. Only you can do it, Father. So we cry out to you, God. For you told us in a time of trouble to call upon your name, that name that's above all names. And we call upon you, Jesus, because we need you and we need you right now, God. We're crying out to you, God. We need you, Jesus. We need you right now. Praying for those that are in Iran, God, that you're just blessed right now, God. All over the nation, all over the land and country, God, everywhere. People crying out, they need you, God. They need you, God. Have mercy, God. Have mercy right now, God. Need your mercy because, God, you are God. And beside thee, there is none other. And we know, God, there is nothing too hard for you. Thank you this afternoon. God, I'm also praying for each program hostess and their helpers at KJTX. God, that you're just blessed in a mighty way. Praying for our official staff, God, that you're blessed also. Bless and keep. Not only that, God, give them the right decision to be made, God.

Sit at the table with them, God. Help them to go by you, God, that you are decent and you are in order. Help them, God, to make the right decision, God, because you're in control. And then, Father, we just praise you this afternoon for being able to reach out and touch ears that are open right now. Touch hearts that are open to receive, God. Thank you for your love, God. Thank you for teaching us how to be servants, to serve like you would want us to serve, God. God, we can't do it without you. We need you. Help us, God, to serve like you want us to serve. Help us to walk like you would want us to walk. Help us to talk like you would want us to talk. Help us to live like you would want us to live, God. Help our lives be the instrument that'll bring somebody to Christ, God. Help us to be the salt to somebody's life, God, that they may be seasoned with grace, with favor, and with mercy. God, we can't do it without you. We need you. So have your way, God. Any way you want to bless, we're yours. So I put this prayer request in your hands, God, that you get the glory, the honor, and the praise. In Jesus' name I pray. Thank God and amen. Thank you, Jesus. Thank you, Jesus. Thank you, Jesus. Thank you, Jesus. Again, this is KJTX 104.5 Eden Open Prayer Line. I am Evangelist Elzy Williams Jr. You can give us a call here at the station. You can call me on my personal cell phone number, which is 903-452-1648. Again, that's 903-452-1648. You can call me on my personal cell phone number, and we'll be able to pray with you and pray for you. Amen. Lift up the name of Jesus together with you. Amen. Because that's what it's all about. We don't ask you for your name. That's optional. If you want to give us your name, that's okay. We just want your prayer request so we can have a little talk with the Lord. Go to the Lord in prayer and let God's ears fill your needs and fill your wants. Because he said, today, if you hear my voice, harden not your heart. And he's standing all day long with his arms open wide saying, whosoever will, let him come. And you know what? You can come to Jesus just like you are. God is not asking for you to put on makeup. He's not asking for you to dress up. He just wants you just like you are. So many times we think we got to fix ourselves up, but we can't fix ourselves up. Only God can fix us up. Only God knows the road that we take. Only God can bring us to where he wants us to be. Because he said in Jeremiah, I know the plans that I have for you. Plans to prosper you. Only God can do that. God can prosper you. And you know what? So many times we look for prosperity in a way that monetary. But God can prosper you in your life to live a long life. God can prosper you in your health that it'll be good health. God can prosper you in showing love to somebody. God can prosper you even in sharing a word to somebody. God can prosper you any way he want to, because it's in his hands, y'all. It's not in ours. It's in the hands of the Lord. And we trust him this afternoon. We believe in him. We wait on him. We acknowledge that he is Lord and he is Savior and he's God over all. He loves all and he's right here to accept all. He showed favor to us that we don't even deserve. He showed his mercy to us that we don't even deserve. He showed grace to us that we don't even deserve. But yet, because of who he is and the name that he represents, he showed himself to be faithful and he showed himself to be true. That's just the God he is. That's just the God he is. And he shows himself each and every day just who he is. We praise him for being a powerful, mighty God. You know, when I think about just the other day, seeing the power of God, I was at my home, standing out there. I drove home, and I was coming home. And one side of the road, it was raining real heavy. And I got on my side of the road, not a drop of rain. It couldn't even touch over on my side of the road unless God moved it. But it was showering real good on one side of the road. And I thought about the power of God. And I said to myself, God that got that kind of power, I want to keep that God in my life. The God that have that kind of

0: power. They can do an awesome thing like that and show how powerful he really is. I don't know if, because there were many cars going up and down the road then. If anybody else paid that attention to how powerful God is, I don't know if anybody else paid that attention. But we serve a mighty God. We serve a mighty God that want us to humble ourselves before him and acknowledge that he is Lord and he is Savior. We serve a mighty God that want us to know that he's in total control. We serve a powerful God that want us to know that there is no other higher power than the power of God. And we're learning each and every day how to trust God. In spite of situations that we go through, we're learning how to trust God. I know for a fact that if he brought you to the situation, he'll be with you in it. And if he be with you in it, he'll bring you out. Like Pastor Eric Love says, he'll bring you out with a victorious report. You'll be able to show the victory that God, you'll be able to tell the victory that God get it. God did it. And can't nobody do you the way God do you. You know, that's a mighty report when God bring you out and you can report that God did it. And he did it all by himself. He lifted you. He encouraged you. He walked with you through the fire. Yes, it got hot sometimes. Because trouble, when it knocks at your door, it's not coming to play. And it's not coming to cool you off. When trouble knocks at your door, it's coming in. It's going to mess up some things. It's going to mess you up. It's going to mess up your family. It's just going to mess up. But I know a God who's able not only to stop trouble, he's able to walk with you through trouble if you get in trouble. I know a God that's not only able to walk with you through it, he's able to bring you out of it and bring you out of it, praising him and glorifying him. You know, we said while I go into prayer, let everything that have breath praise ye the Lord. And oftentimes I wonder if a bird can flap its wing and praise God and tweet its little beak and praise God. If a frog can sit on a leaf and croak and praise God. If the wind can blow through the trees and the trees bend and lean and praise God, what about us? We ought to be able to praise him and give him glory because he is worthy, y'all. He gave us life. He gave us health. He gave us strength. Who wouldn't serve a God like that all through the day while we walk through danger seen and unseen? Nobody protect us the way God can. We could have been on an accident, never made it out of it. And you know, even if we're in an accident, God is able to save us and bring us out whole. Might get a little scratch, but God is still able to bring us out. Even at our own home, drive-bys are still happening, y'all. But when we have the protection of God, we're able to live, we're able to move, and we're able to have our being. Amen. Good afternoon, KJTX. You're on the air.
1: Good afternoon. How are you?
0: I am fine. How are you doing this afternoon?
1: I'm fine.
0: Well, praise be unto God. Praise be unto God. He's good, ain't it?
1: Good to me.
0: Amen.
1: And all the rest of the days.
0: Praise the Lord. And he's going to be good to you to the rest of your days, too.
1: Right.
0: Yeah, it's been a beautiful day. We had a little hot weather, but it's still been a beautiful day.
1: Yeah. You talking about the rain on one side and the wind. We were coming from Jefferson one day and it's pouring down rain now.
0: Mm-hmm.
1: We had the wheels and it was just as dry. Who can do something like that?
0: Nobody but God. Nobody but God.
1: Got water on the bottom of it.
0: And you know what? Can't nobody make a body and a soul and breathe air into it and it live but God.
1: But God made one rib.
0: That's right. That's right. Only God. Man can't do it.
1: No, we might try. Might get something and try, but his ain't gonna talk and walk.
0: That's right. His ain't gonna be able to do what God did for his. Yes, Lord. Yes, Lord. So,
1: pray for me and my family and just everybody. Look like it's boiling. Look like it's everybody shooting and all of it. Lord have mercy.
0: Yes, yes.
1: Pray for us and pray for me. I keep on season on.

0: It will come back.
1: Yes, ma'am. Yes, ma'am. Mm-hmm. It do. But you know what? God got you, and he's able to hold you up. Yes, ma'am. Yes, ma'am. Okay, we'll go to the Lord in prayer, okay?
0: Okay.
1: Eternal God, our Father, we come to you this afternoon with heads bowed and humble hearts. We come to you, God, looking to you because you are the author and the finisher.

together and running over. We come to you, God, this afternoon because you told us in troubled times to call upon you, God. And we come to you, God, because there's trouble all around us, God. There's trouble in front of us, God. There's trouble behind us, God. There's trouble on both sides of us, God. But I read in your word, God, when you said, if you be for us, you're more than the whole world against us, God. And then you confirmed it, God, by saying, I'll never leave you. Neither will I forsake you. So, God, we just want to lift up and glorify you that because you are better to us, God, than we ever been to ourselves, God. But first, we want to ask you, God, to forgive us of our sins, God. Forgive us where we have walked contrary to your will and to your way, God. Forgive us, God, where we have said the wrong thing, God. Forgive us where we have even looked the wrong way, God. Forgive us where we even acted the wrong way. Forgive us, God, for all of our shortcomings, God. Love our souls free again, God. Thank you for looking beyond our faults, God, seeing our every need, God. But we come praying for Sister Randa, God, sometimes up, God, and sometimes down, God. You know her heart, God. And you know her heart's desire, God. Her heart's desire is to follow you, God, to stay close to you, God. Praying right now, Father, that you'll just stay by her side, God. Keep her, God. Lift her up when she needs lifting up, God. Encourage her when she needs encouraging, God. Let her know, God, that you're right there with her, God. Thank you, God, for what you have done in her life, God. Thank you for what you're going to do in her life, God. Thank you even for what you're doing right now in her life, God. Thank you, even God, for walking with her in the midnight hours, God. Seems like when the darkness gets too heavy that she can't see her way, God. You give her light, God, because you are the light of the world, God. You give her strength, God. For your word said when we are weak, that's when you are strong, God. Give her strength to keep going forward, God. Hold her up, God. Sometimes she might have to walk with her head down, God, but put a song in her heart, God. Let her know that Jesus will keep you near the cross, God. Let her know that pass me not, O gentle Savior, God. Let her know yield not to temptation, God. Let her know shine on me, God. Do it for her, God, like only you can, God. We know that you're able and we know that you can, God, because you said in your word, is there anything too hard for God? Father, we find out as we walk each and every day, God, that there is nothing too hard for you, God. Be a friend for Sister Randa, God. Be the best friend that she could ever have, God. Let her know, God, that you're right there holding her up, God. Let her know, God, that you'll give her a word in times like these, God. Thank you even for her family, God. Thank you for blessing them and keeping them, God. Thank you for keeping them lifted up, God. Thank you for even letting them know that you are God and you God all by yourself, God. Thank you even for the hours that they'll walk in the midnight, God. But you should let it shine on them one more time, God. Thank you even for giving them a table that you prepared before them, God. Putting food on there, God. Letting them eat with merriness, God. Letting them eat with joyfulness, God. Letting them eat with gladness, God. Letting them know that they are blessed, God. Praying that you just bless everyone that's connected to Sister Randa, God. Bless everyone that know her, God. Bless everyone that's praying for her, God. Bless everyone that's encouraged her, God. Be with her, God. Let her know that you'll never leave her, God. Neither will you forsake her, God. And Father, I pray that as she lay down tonight, God, you lay down with her, God. Comfort her. Keep her encouraged, God. Let her know, God, that you're right there with her, God. That when she wake up in the morning, God, she'll wake up revived, renewed, refreshed, God. And let her know, God, that everything is going to be all right, God. God, let her know to continue to trust in you. Because you said trust in the Lord with all our heart. You told us to lean not to our own understanding, but in all our ways to acknowledge you. And you will direct our path. So thank you for what you're doing in Sister Randa's life. Thank you for what you're going to do. And thank you even for what you're doing right now. For you surely been good to her, God. You've been better to her than she ever been to herself, God. Thank you for continuing to keep her, God. Loving her, God. Showing your favor to her, God. Blessing her in a mighty way, God. Thank you for that, God. And Father, if we can't say anything else, we surely can say thank you. Thank you for all that you're doing, going to do, and still doing. You are a mighty, powerful God. And Father, we love you. We magnify you and we praise you. In Jesus' name I pray. Thank God and amen. Thank you, Jesus. Thank you, Jesus. Thank you, Jesus. Yes, Lord. Thank you. Mm-hmm. Thank you, Lord. Everything. Everything. Yeah.

0: Did you have a
1: faith
0: real
1: home? Yes, ma'am. Yes, ma'am. Thank you. Thank you for your prayers and thank you for your love and thank you for your concern. We appreciate you so very much, okay?
0: Same here.
1: All right.
0: Dang, I call you when I need.
1: Yes, ma'am. Yes, ma'am. You are welcome to call me anytime.
0: All on God, me never. He never left.
1: Yes, ma'am. That's the first one you call on. Call on him because he's right there by your side. He promised that he'll never leave you. Neither will he forsake you. He promised that. And he's going to keep his promise because he's a promise-keeping God.
0: Yes, Lord.
1: Mm-hmm.
0: No less trip.
1: Yes, ma'am. And you have a blessed night tonight. And God bless you. We love you. And thank God for you, okay?
0: Okay, thank you.
1: All right. Have a good night. All right. Bye-bye. Thank you, Dizzy. Again, that was Sister Lorraine Randall from Jefferson, Texas. We thank God for her, a mighty woman of God. Thank God for continuing to keep her lifted up and keep her strengthened as she walked through this journey called life. Again, this is KJTX 104.5 Eden Open Prayer Line. I am Evangelist L.G. William Jr. I do welcome you to call me on my personal cell phone number, 903-452-1648. Again, that's 903-452-1648. You can call me on my personal cell phone number. We'll be able to have prayer with you, pray with you, and pray for you. Amen. And whatever the need might be, amen, that's what we're here for, to do in the Spirit of God and in the Spirit of the one who raised Jesus up from the dead. Amen. We're here to do that for you. And I also want to extend an invitation out to those that don't know the Lord as their personal Savior. Amen. We're here to lead you in sinner's prayer. Even if you don't want to call in, just follow me as I go through these steps right now. Say, Lord Jesus, forgive me of my sins. I have sinned against you. Come into my life. I believe that Jesus Christ died and he rose. I want Jesus to be head of my life. Thank you for forgiving me of my sins. Simple step. That's all you had to say. That's all you had to say. God will forgive you. He'll love you. He'll cast your sins as far as the east is from the west. God said he would that all be saved. Even though he knew that everybody wasn't going to accept him. Everybody wasn't going to come to him. But he did offer the invitation. So we're offering the invitation right now. You can come to Jesus just like you are. God love you. He care about you, and he want to do something for your life, because your life is in his hands. I used to say when I was, didn't know no better, I was going to say when I was ignorant, but every now and then still get the same way. But when I didn't know no better, I used to say like James Brown said, it's my thing, I do what I want to do, but I beg the difference now. It's not my thing, I don't do what I want to do. God is the author and the finisher of my faith. He's the controller of my life. He's the one who leads me and he guides me each and every day. He's the one who keeps me each and every day. He's the one who forgives me when I fall short. He's the one who shows favor and love to me when I need it. He's the one who shows grace and mercy to me. And I thank him for that grace and mercy each and every day. I thank him for even allowing me to be trusted with his word, because he didn't even have to let me do that. But he trusts me with his word to be able to expound on it, to give it to the people of God that need the word of God in times like these. And, you know, if it had not been the Lord who was on our side, we never would have made it this far. But I thank God for being on our side. I thank God for showing his love to us. I thank God for showing his favor to us. But God, it's all about God, y'all. It's not about us. It's not about us. We can preach real good, we can pray real good, but it's still not about us. Even sing real good, or even play the organ or piano real good, or the guitar real good, whatever it might be, it's still not good enough for Jesus. The Bible said all of our righteousness is nothing but filthy rags in the sight. And God is not going to change that. He's not going to change that. He said it, I believe it, and it's done. It is done. Even at the best, when I try to live the best that I can, the enemy still try to attack on every side. But I thank God for his word, for being a comforter. Thank God word for being a lifter of my head, because he said, if I be for you, I'm more than the whole world against you. And that means much when you

You got God on your side. He's standing with you. He's standing for you. And he's more than the whole world against you. Wow. That's saying a lot right there, y'all. That's speaking volume right there. That's speaking much clarity. Man, I thank God for being the author and the finisher of my faith. What can I do without God? Nothing. Nothing. I don't even know how to act without God. I don't even know how to think without God. I don't even know how to live without God. But I thank God that he gave me the opportunity to learn how to live faithfully to him. Thank God for the opportunity for teaching me even how to live. Thank God for the opportunity of teaching me how to be a servant that he would have me to be. Because God, you know, y'all, I don't know how to serve unless God teach me. I don't know how to even talk right unless God teach me what to say. I don't even know how to live right unless God come in this body. Show me how to live. Show me how to act. Show me how to walk. Show me how to talk. Show me how to think. Show me even how to look. Show me even how to listen. You know, sometimes we can get our ears filled up with a bunch of trash and God can't get through with us. But if God can get through your trash, forgive you of your sins, he can make a way for salvation. He has made a way for salvation for us, and he will free us up that we might be able to serve him in spirit and in truth. Don't you love God? Don't you love God? If I was at Antioch, I'd say, come on, let's give him some praise. Come on, let's lift him up. Let's glorify him. Let's show God that we care about him. If I was at Antioch, I'd start clapping my hands. I'd start praising him, because when I think about the goodness of God and all that he has done for me, my soul began to rejoice. And you ought to be rejoicing right along with me, praising him. Somebody ought to be clapping their hands right now. Somebody ought to be giving God a hand clap of praise, telling God thank you. Somebody ought to be right now doing the holy dance right now. Somebody ought to be singing praises to our God, because he's worthy, y'all. My God, my God, my God, my God. He's worthy to be praised. He's worthy to be praised. Amen, amen, amen, amen, amen. God is good, y'all. God is good. God is good. He's good, y'all. And he's good all the time. He's good. He's good. Thank you, Jesus. Thank you, Jesus. Thank you, Jesus. Amen. Thank you, Jesus. We lift him up today. We praise his holy name, because he's worthy to be praised. He's worthy, y'all. My God, he is worthy to be praised. He's worthy to be praised. And I praise him this afternoon, too. I lift up and glorify that name that's above all names. And that's the name of Jesus. I praise him this afternoon. Yes, I do. Listening a few days ago to a song, and I began to thank God. I began to praise him. And as the tears rolled from my eyes, I thank God for showing his love and favor to me. I thank God for everything that he have done, things that he's doing right now, and things that he's going to do. There are people that are leaving here. I want to send a special shout out to the Philadelphia Baptist Church, where I grew up, in the neighborhoods of Bates Addition, because of the passing away of their Pastor Paul G. Bradford, a great friend of mine and a great warrior for the Lord. And I just want to send a shout out not only to the Philadelphia Baptist Church, but to his wife that stood by his side, family that stood by his side, family that showed love to him, been right there with him as not only family, but she was there as a wife to her husband and shared the pain and the struggle that her husband went through. Just want to tell you, Sister Bradford, that we're praying for you. And we're also praying for the Philadelphia church family as they continue to move forward, because, you know, that's what Pastor Bradford would want you all to do. And the main important thing is he wants y'all to know Jesus for yourself. I think that was one of the messages that he preached all the time. You got to know Jesus for yourself. Pastor Bradford, he lived a life before you all to let y'all know that Jesus was the head of his life. And now is your time to show what he's taught you all so that you can keep the church ongoing while he moved and enjoy the place that he has been trying to reach out.

of his life. Got heaven as his home. Not only Reverend Bradford, there are many more that are out there that's struggling through grief in your family, but I want you all to know, keep looking to Jesus. Everything you need, he is. Everything you need, he is, and will be, and is. So all you got to do is call upon him. Yeah, night's going to be long. Yes, tears going to fall on the pillow. Yes, struggling to sleep is going to be difficult. But if you find a friend in Jesus, everything will be all right. Because he's the greatest friend that you could ever have. And he will come see about you. He will take care of you. He will listen to you. He will wrap you in his arms, love on you, and show you that he cares about what you're going through. But I do know that he's not going to put no more on you than you can stand. He's not going to do that, because he knows what he built you for. He knows what he made you for. And he's able to keep you through whatever you go through. The Bible says many are the afflictions of the righteous, but God delivered him out of them all. Hold on to your hope. Hold on to your hope. That's all I can tell you. Hold on to your hope. Keep your hope in God. The Bible says trust in the Lord with all your heart. Hold on to your hope. Yes, it's going to seem dim sometimes. Yes, it's going to seem like, you know, you can't find your way. It's going to seem like everybody has forsaken you. But remember, God is right there with you all the time. He won't leave you, neither will he forsake you. He'll be right there to comfort you, to strengthen you, to lift you up, to encourage you, show love to you. God will do that. Well, you might be saying, how you know, Reverend Will? I know because he did it for me. He did it for me. He'll do it for you. He will do it because he's just that God. He's just that God, and he won't fail you. He will not fail you. He will not fail you. He loves you enough. Stand by your side. He loves you enough to see you through what you're going through. He loves you enough to hold you up. He'll do it. He'll do it. Mm-hmm. He'll do it. He'll do it. Y'all, our time is slowly winding down. We got a few more minutes left. We got about 7 more minutes left. You're still welcome to call in. You can call a friend and tell them to call in. You can call a next door neighbor and tell them to call in. But you're welcome to call in. Again, my personal cell phone number is 903-452-1648. You can call me on my personal cell phone number. I'm right here, y'all. If you want me to pray for you, if you want me to lead you to knowing Christ, if you want me to lead you to that, hey, that's what we're here for. That's what we're here for. We'll lead you to Christ. Yeah? Yeah, that's what we do. That's what we do. If you want to get to know God for yourself, amen. We'll show you how to get to know God for yourself. All we got to do is lead you in the sinner's prayer. And God will come see you about you. He'll hear your prayer. I love it, y'all, when God just bow down his ears when we cry to him. I love it when God just make a way out of no way for us, that we can testify that it wasn't us, but the God that we serve. I love when God show us that there's no other higher power than the power of God. I love it when he show us that. There is none other higher power than God. None other higher power than God. He's just that good, y'all. He's just that good. Oh, taste and see that the Lord is good. Oh, taste and see that the Lord is good. Oh, taste and see that the Lord, he is good. He's good. He's good. And he's worthy to be praised. Worthy praise. I'm just trying to give y'all maybe time to maybe go call a friend or talk to somebody and tell them that, hey, the Eden Oak prayer line is still on. They're going to be going off in about 6 more minutes. But, you know,
I'm just

time to give y'all time to do that. And somebody need to call in before I go off the air. You're welcome to call in. I got about 5 more minutes now for you all to call in. This is KJTX 104.5 Evening Open Prayer Line. We don't ask you for your name, but that's voluntary. That's, you know, if you want to volunteer and give us your name, that's okay. But all we want is your prayer requests. We want to go to God with you, pray to God with you, and let you know that God's still answering prayer. And there's nothing too hard for God. Nothing is too hard for God. Hey, look here. We want to do what God wants us to do. That God be glorified and he get the honor and the praise. That's all we're trying to do for the Lord. That's all we're trying to do for the Lord. I'm not trying to put on a front. I'm not trying to elevate myself. I'm not trying to do anything to make myself look good. I just want to do for the Lord, that God be glorified in my life and whatever I do for him. Because only what you do for Christ is what's going to last. And if, you know, by any chance we have touched somebody's heart, if we have helped change somebody's life, if we have been an encouragement to somebody's life, if we have brought joy to somebody's life, it's not about us, not about me. It's all about the God that I serve. To God be the glory. To God be the glory for the mighty awesome things that he continued to do and he's doing right now. To God be the glory. To God be the glory. To God be the glory. To God be the glory. Surely don't want to take God's glory. Because he said this word, his glory he will not give to another. And we don't want to take God's glory. You know, we want God to be glorified. We want God to be glorified. Not only in our lives, but in the things that we do for him. Mm-hmm. And the things that we do for him. Because yes, Lord. Yes, Lord. It's yes, Lord. That's what it is. It's a yes, Lord. Yes to your will. Yes to your way. Yes, Lord. Yes, Lord. It's all about you, Jesus. Yes, Lord. Do it for us, Lord. Yes, Lord. That's what it's all about. We got about 3 more minutes, y'all. We're going to be getting ready to get out of here. But it's yes, Lord. Yes, God, to your will. Yes, to your way. Yes, God, we follow you. We'll serve you. Yes, Lord. Yes, Lord. Yes, Lord. Thank you, Jesus. Yes, Lord. God, come see about your child. Yes, Lord. Yes, Lord. Thank you, God, for the life that you have allowed us to live. Thank you, God, even for giving us this day. Thank you, God, for even being with us through the day. For our danger, seen and unseen, was all around us. Yes, Lord, you continue to protect us. We're praying, God, that as we get ready to leave the radio station and go down the highway, you go before us, God. If anything not like you in the highway or on the byway, God, move it right now. In the name of Jesus, God, we're praying right now for your protection as we travel to our home, God, to our destination, God. We're praying, God, that you'll be with us as we go to our destination, God. We're praying right now, Father, that you'll hold us up as we go to our destination. We're praying right now, Father, that you'll show your favor and your love to us as we head to our destination. We're praying right now, Father, that you'll be with us, God. Praying that you'll never leave us, neither forsake us, God. Because we're dependent on you. We need you and we need you right now. God, have your way in our lives. Move by your power. Move by your spirit. God, just have your way. Because we're dependent on you. We're dependent on you. Because we know you won't fail us. Thank you for blessing our home. Thank you for blessing our children. Thank you for blessing our families, God. Thank you for being the supplier of all of our needs, God. Thank you for showing your love to us, God, and for us and with us, God. Because we realize you are God, you are Master, you are Savior, and you are Lord. We know for a fact, God, that we need you. Can't make this journey without you. We need you. Continue to have your way in our lives. Continue to move by your Spirit. God, that you be glorified in whatever you do for us, with us, and through us. Because you are our Master, Lord, and Savior. Again, bless this radio station. Bless each program host and their helpers. Bless our executive staff and keep them, be with them. Help them in whatever decision makers they make, that it will be to glorify you and to edify.

by your name. Thank you again in advance, God, for the many things that you continue to do in our lives. Put this prayer request in your hands that you be glorified. In Jesus' name we pray. Thank God and amen. Y'all, it's been a good night. I got to get ready to turn this over to somebody else, guys, and let them take over. So it's been a good night. Thank God for each and every one of you that listen with us, stay with us to the very end. Praying that God will continue to bless you and keep you. But we got to get ready to get out of here. So God bless you until we meet again. We love you and thank God for you. Have a blessed night in the Lord. Good night.

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Okay.

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Yeah.

From Los Angeles, California, everything in Green Bay is a hostile set of crazy events. We are trucks, and down to the river is a truck. One of the today's guests, Chris Woodward, and This is Chris Bardesus, who's with the proconsul Sergius Paulus, who was an intelligence. This is this man called for Barnabas and Saul because he sought to hear the word of God. He wanted to hear the word of God. But Elymas the sorcerer, or so his name is translated, withstood it, meaning what? Elymas got in the way of Paul and Barnabas going to preach the gospel to Sergius Paulus, who desired to hear the gospel. An example of the devil interfering with the gospel being preached, getting in the way of the gospel being heard by someone who desires to hear it. This is Elymas withstood them, seeking to turn the proconsul away from the faith. This is a tactic of the enemy. That's what a sorcerer wants to do. That's what a witch wants to do. Turn one away from the faith, or turn one away from hearing the faith. Saul is straight into the gospel. That same Pharisee zeal that he had, he brought it over to the kingdom. Saul was called upon, filled with the Holy Spirit. Look intently at him being Elymas. Remember, Elymas is standing in their way, trying to prevent them from taking the gospel to this figure of authority, the proconsul Sergius Paulus. Paul says what? He looks intently at him and says, "Oh, full of all deceit and all fraud. I'm so good. You enemy of all unrighteousness, of all righteousness. You do not cease perverting the strange ways of the Lord to see the power of God in operation. You want to see why Simon wanted to pay for the Holy Spirit." This is what Paul says next. All this, the gifts of the Spirit in operation, a special thing, working with miracles, all happening right now, verse 11. "And now indeed the hand of the Lord is upon you, and you shall be blind, and I see your son for you." What can we walk with that? What can we do? Not only is he blind, because this man said so in the name of Jesus. Elymas, while blind, has to now think of all the sorcery he's practiced, and that's the word. Why, in one breath, this man named Paul was able to cause blindness upon him. This is immediately sharpened his skull on him, and he went around seeking someone to lead him by the hand. Watch this. The proconsul wanted to hear the gospel. Seeing the gospel, he wanted to go there. The council believed him, saw what had been done, being astonished. It looks like Peter and Paul are carrying on for the same thing.

Verse 16. Are you there? All right. So now what happens?

This girl followed calling us and cried out, saying, pay attention to this follow word. If this word is here, not a choice. Surveillance spirit. What do you think a surveillance spirit does? What do you think a monitoring spirit does? This girl followed calling us and cried out, saying, these men are the servants of El Elyon, the Most High God, who proclaim to us the way of salvation. And this she did for many days. Now, what she's saying is true, but she's possessed with the demon. So she did it for many days, so they called. Didn't say Paul was a nurse. He said he was greatly anointed. And Paul is about to show us how those of us who are not Jesus, he's about to show us how we're supposed to deal with these. And I'm telling you right now, it's not a 3-hour wrestling match. Well, I like to mention certain movies. All I say is, if the movie starred Paul, the movie would have been about 3 or 4 minutes. It doesn't take all that time to cast a demon. And if you see it, a demon is being rebellious. Sometimes the way a demon enters is the way a demon is exited. It doesn't take ritual. It doesn't take faithless prayers and penances. Where did you know he turned and said to the spirit, how can you come out of her? And what happened? And he, the demon, the spirit of divination, came out that very hour. But when her master saw that their hope of profit was gone, this is the love of money that's the evil. They seized Paul and Silas and dragged them into the marketplace to the authorities. Reading to be able to see what happens if you attack the kingdom of darkness. Here's what the first teacher immediately. They dragged them into the marketplace to the authorities. It says then, and they brought them to the magistrates and said that these men, being Jews, set in prejudice well, exceedingly trouble our city. They teach customs which are not lawful for us, you Romans, to receive or observe. Then the multitude rose up together against them, and the magistrates tore off their clothes and commanded them to be burned. Then the multitude rose up together against them, and the magistrates tore off their clothes and commanded them to be beaten with rods. When they had laid the many stripes on them, then they threw them in jail. They threw them into prison, commanding the jailer to keep them secure. Having received such a charge, he put them into the inner prison and fastened their feet in the stocks. See, the gospel priest was a threat to the Roman Empire. That's why the apostles got persecuted so much. It's why Jesus could qualify the people. Because if you don't just crucify them, you crucify a wicked, or a devil, or a seditionist. Because of the following that you run, because of the truth. Look at what happened. Right here we have a demon mocking men of God. They cast the demon out, set her free. That's the kingdom of God in operation. But the devil didn't like that, so he gets him arrested, thrown in jail.

0: temple. It says, but at midnight, Paul and Silas were praying and singing hymns to God. Do you know? I'll share with you last week. Well, I'll share with you why they're so excited. But it was just so wonderful. You know. And when it hit me, I told my wife, I was like, tell you right now. Tell you how I feel like this.
1: Thank you.

Thank you.

0: Peter Davis Cunningham has been trialed at Harvard since 1908. It's over 115 years. 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And don't forget to like us on Facebook. Rita Davis Cunningham, where your family has been a part of ours. Over 115 years.
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Mom.

Second Kings 17. The last thing we read was 2 Kings 21, but I just want to pick up here 2 Kings 17, verse 16. We read 16.

that are reading and these accounts are based on the fact that his people, his people Israel, and regarding which are after rules apply to his people, the church. There's no notice that he gave Israel. We see that Israel frequently disobeyed God. Says, so they left all the commandments. They left. They abandoned all the commandments of the Lord their God. They, Israel, left the commandments. And they made for themselves a golden image and two calves. God is very clear in giving the Ten Commandments. There should be no graven image made by their hands of wood. Material to be worshipped, but here they are disobeying. So they made a molded image and two calves, made a wooden image, and they worshipped all the host of heaven. They worshipped all the host of heaven, the other celestials, who of course work for the adversary, and those angels and other heavenly creatures masquerading as deities and were worshipped by not just the heathens, but by the Israelites as well. It says they worshipped all the host of heaven, and they served Baal. All they served Baal, and this Baal in particular was the Lord associated with many, the title of Lord associated with many Canaanite gods that Israel went after. Verse 17 says, and they caused their sons and daughters to pass the fire, they gave their children to Moloch. It says, and they did what they practiced. They didn't just do what they practiced. Witchcraft, and they practiced soothsaying, and they sold themselves to do evil in the sight of the Lord to provoke him to anger. Soothsaying, witchcraft, sorcery, divination. These are distinct practices, but they are all related to each other. In 2 Kings, just make your way to chapter 21. And we're going to read again about the ruler Manasseh. 2 Kings 21, beginning with verse 1. The young ruler Manasseh began ruling at 12 years old. Child king. And it says here in the first verse, Manasseh was 12 years old when he became king, and he reigned 55 years in Jerusalem. His mother's name was Hephzibah. And he did evil in the sight of the Lord according to the abominations of the nations whom the Lord had cast out before the children of Israel, all of the families of the Canaanites. Those were the abominations of the nations. The Israelites went after those abominations. Verse 3, for he rebuilt the high places which Hezekiah his father had destroyed. His father had destroyed the high places. His father had destroyed these high places of worship. He rebuilt them. He raised up altars for Baal and made a wooden image as Ahab, king of Israel, had done to worship all the host of heaven and serve him. He also built altars in the house of the Lord, of which the Lord had said in Jerusalem, I will put my name. He built altars for all the host of heaven in the two courts of the house of the Lord. This is just pure abomination, pure blasphemy. Also, he made his son pass through the fire, practiced soothsaying, used witchcraft, consulted spiritists, and mediums. He did much evil in the sight of the Lord to provoke him to anger. He even set a carved image of Asherah, the goddesses and mother goddesses and queens of heaven. I showed you the wooden image, the Asherah poles, last time we were discussing this, and many of the other poles in this life that were influenced.

for his worship. It says that he had made in the house of which the Lord had said to David and to Solomon his son, in this house and in Jerusalem, which I have chosen out of all the tribes of Israel, I will put my name forever. I will not make the seed of Israel wander anymore from the land which I gave their fathers, if they are careful to do according to all that I have commanded them, and according to all the law that my servant Moses commanded them, but they paid no attention. And the Manassas of the more evil than the nations whom the Lord had destroyed before the children of Israel. God entered into covenant with a nation, and that nation does more evil than the heathen nations that were removed from the land. They are not. This is where we left off. But now we see, in chapter 23, we see a king by the name of Messiah. Messiah, or Josiah, one of my favorite kings, because he brought true worship back to Israel.

says, but in the 18th year of King Uzziah, this Passover was held before the Lord in Jerusalem. Moreover, Uzziah put away those who consulted. We read that Manasseh consulted. But what did Uzziah do? He put away those who consulted mediums and spiritists, the household gods and idols, all the abominations that were seen in the land of Judah and Jerusalem, that he might perform the words of the law which were written in the book that Hilkiah the priest found in the house of the Lord. Now before him there was no king like him, who turned to the Lord with all his heart, with all his soul, and with all his might. Have I heard Jesus mention this before? All your heart, all your soul, all your might, all your strength. That's how you're to love the Lord. It says, return to the Lord with all his heart, with all his soul, and with all his might, according to all the law of Moses, who are after him, if any arise like him. Messiah put away the abominations, and he went after the Lord. Now, in the hour that we live in, we live in the dispensation of the church, and Christ has fulfilled the requirements of the law of Moses, and he's given us a new law, or a new commandment, that is to love one another. We are to operate in that love 24/7. He even said, those who witness the love you operate in and direct towards each other, they will know you are my disciples. So by the display of love, the love that they witness, the love that you release, they will know that you are my disciples. And so the complexity of the law that the children of Israel had to adhere to, that complexity has been replaced with simplicity. We rest in Jesus. When we receive his yoke, we have entered into him. We are one with him. And again, on the cross, he said, it is finished. And yet, the Apostle Paul, in writing to different churches, like the church of Colossae and the church of Galatia, he writes to them about idolatry. He writes to them about witchcraft. Why would he write to these churches about these things? Well, many of these churches were also heathens, and they got converted. They got translated into the kingdom of God as a result of believing on the Son. But the practices didn't immediately stop. Because when you get born again, while it is your nature and your spirit that changes immediately, your flesh doesn't. And because your flesh doesn't change and your soul is right there in the middle of saved spirits and unsaved flesh, there's a constant battle taking place. And that's why some individuals, they can get born again. There's some things they can put away, but other things they can put away. Why? Because that the soul is being saved, and the body is being saved now. I don't put it to death. People don't put it to death. The one who's saved doesn't put it to death daily, but rise up daily. Some of the ways that the flesh was rising up in the church at Galatia and in the church.

Allah said, by way of witchcraft and idolatry, Paul said, put it away. It's not part of who you are. Fast forward to the hour that we live in.

acquire their knowledge, their supernatural knowledge, by ways that Josiah put out the land, by consulting with other forces instead of consulting with the Spirit of God, or some consult with both. How do you do that? You consult with both because you see no problem with the information coming from you is attacking. It's a dangerous game to play by many who call themselves to be prophets. When you call yourself a prophet of God, you call yourself a mouthpiece. You can't take it lightly. Okay, now make your way to 2 Chronicles 33. 2 Chronicles 33. Find verse 1. 2 Chronicles 33. This is the same account of Manasseh in the book of Chronicles, but

Sabrina, I'm sorry.

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Because that the Holy Ghost is come upon you. And ye shall be witnesses unto me, both in Jerusalem

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Jesus Church of Christ, a glorious church. Not having spot or wrinkle or any such things, but that it should be holy and without blemish. So we have to be sin free. That's what it means to be without blame. Now that you know why you need the baptism of the Holy Spirit, you know that you need to live and you know that you need to go again. Now that you know that someone out there is seeking a better life, today is your day. This is the true word of God, ministry, happening by this.

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bottom of my heart, to the depths of my soul. Yes, Lord. Yes, Lord. Don't say yes, my soul says yes. Yes, Lord. Yes, Lord. From the bottom of my heart to the depths of my soul. Yes, Lord. Yes, Lord. Don't say yes, my soul says yes.

Yes, más 12, yes. Aleluya. Thank you so much again for coming to and tuning into Bible. B-I-B-L-E. Basic instruction and bylaw for living on earth. Because see, you're not going to read the Bible. You need it right now. You need to read it to learn how to live the principles in the Bible. What pleases God, what displeases God, what and how to treat your brother, starting with your mother and your mother. Hallelujah. Thank you, Jesus. Father God, in heaven, in the name of Jesus, the matchless name of Jesus, and the gift of the Holy Ghost, we ask you to please help us, Lord. Help us, Lord, and word our mouths, Lord, so that we can tell someone about Jesus, about how he changed our lives and what he's doing for us. God, thank you for the opportunity. In Jesus' name, amen. So today we are going to be talking about what God wants to say and do. He wants to bring us salvation and he wants to bring us peace. Now, salvation we can come to heaven. And healing will heal not only your physical, your body, but it'll heal your mind. It'll heal your soul. It'll heal the whole you. That's what healing is. So these are the two things.

way. Thinking. He attacks your salvation. He attacks your relationship with God. He doesn't want you to favor God, and he doesn't want God to favor you. So he wants to touch you and keep you off track and derail you and keep you from filling your destiny. Your destiny is to climb your mountain, whatever your mountain may be. And there's so many people, they never climb. They stay at the base of the mountain, go around and around and around and around the mountain. They never begin to climb the mountain. And as you can remember, look at and picture in your mind a mountain. A mountain is not smooth. A mountain has jagged edges. So as you begin to climb the mountain, you run into jagged edges. You run into problems. You run into situations. You run into life. And it helps you grow and learn and deepen your relationship with God. Because in the mountain experience, you want to put all your faith in your trust in God. And I know there's going to be things that are going to try to derail you. They're going to try to derail. It tries to derail everyone, not just you, but me and anyone else that's walking in this life journey. So God wants to save us. He wants to give us salvation, and he wants to give us health. And these are the things that are tough. Satan will attack your health through nutrition, through diet, through drinking, through smoking, through different things that we do to our body. These things are an attack on our body to keep us down, to keep us unhealthy, so we cannot proclaim the righteousness and the liberty of God that he has brought us and wants to give us. So God wants to give us salvation. He wants to give us health. He wants to give us physical health, mental health, and emotional health. He wants to give us spiritual health. And the only way to get that help, and that salvation is to come through you at this time. And he left this book, this Bible, B-I-B-L-E, for us, so that we can learn from it. Basic instructions and bylaws for living on earth. John 3:16, give us the salvation to you. It says, for God so loved the world that he gave it. The man said, to believe in him, to not hear, but have ever in the God wants to save. He wants to save them. He wants to save you from the darkness of this world. And as you begin to learn about God, as you begin to learn how to walk in God's righteousness and delight yourself in him, you know you will be attacked by the enemy. He will attack to attack you with, by people in your life. People that you work with. People that are in your family. People that are out on the street. These are different things that the enemy uses. But God tells us what? To pray. To pray for our enemies. To pray for them that do wrong things to us and hurt us. Pray for them. Pray for their salvation. Pray that God wakes them up and help them begin to live a life of righteousness. If you do what God commands you to do, you will find a blessing. Now, the word says God takes the foolish thing and confounds the world with the foolish thing. So it seems foolish to pray for your enemy. But I'm telling you right now, you need to pray for your enemy and ask God to save him. Ask God to save her. Because you know, once God intervenes in their life, they're going to be changed. They're going to be different. They might think they are right in what they're doing. They might think that they have a right to do what they're doing. It's their God-given right. Just like Paul, when he was on his way to crucify and to hurt more Christians, he thought he was right. And Stephen said, forgive him. Forgive. But they know not what they're doing. And Jesus did it. He did it. And it caused a life change in Paul's life. Paul was given an opportunity to know Jesus, and he took it. And so that's why we need to pray for him. We need to pray for those that are not saved. We need to pray for ourselves so we can stay saved. Because we know in Ezekiel 18:19 through the 30.

something first. That if we that are righteous start doing unrighteous, then we're going to be lost. And if we are unrighteous, start doing righteous, we're going to be saved. So we know that we can voluntarily or be tricked into leaving the worship. Because it doesn't make any sense. So you're tricked into worshiping, you're tricked into being right with God. But there's a word. There is a word. An enemy doesn't care how it gets you. Tripped, trapped. It's always going to be an unfair game. And he'll use anybody and anything. But God is still there. God is still there, and he's saying, follow my word. Follow my word. I have left this book for you to read and to apply to your life. And I need you to follow the word. So an idea. It needs to be it is a good thing to do to be involved to save us, and he wants to heal us. And it says in Psalms 107, verse 20, he sent his word and healed them and delivered them from their destruction. He wants us to live and be blessed and have a successful life and fulfill our destiny in him. We have a chance and an opportunity that Satan does not have. There is no way for him to get back to his position. But there is a way for man, and that's through Jesus Christ. Jesus Christ the Savior of the world. So the two things that we are is our salvation and relationship to God and our health. And health is not just your body. It's your mental health, your emotional health, your spiritual health. These are the things that are being attacked. And as soon as you begin to understand what is being attacked, then you can guard yourself. You can protect yourself. And you can say, no, no, we're not going that way. We're going by the way of the Lord. We're going by the way of the Lord. And like I was saying, in Isaiah 53, that fifth verse, it says, but he was wounded for our transgressions. He was bruised for our iniquity. The chastisement for our peace was upon him. And by his stripes, we are healed. We are healed. We can claim that today. We can walk in it today. No matter what problem you are facing, you can say, I am healed, and begin to claim your healing and walk in your healing and thank God for your healing.

Now, once we get healed, we must not return back to sin. We must not turn, because Jesus said, at least something worse happened to us. So we need to not return back to sin, because something worse can happen to us if we turn back to sin, doing things that we know that does not please God. We know that God wants us to treat him a certain way, and we know that God wants us to treat each other a certain way. And we are thinking that we are not going to do it because we don't feel like it, because she makes me mad, she looked at me wrong. Well, I want to let you know that we need to still do what God wants. Now, do we have to have a relationship with that person if that person continues to do us wrong? No, we don't. But we must forgive them, and we must pray for them. Keep moving. Keep moving toward God. The song says, the world behind me, the cross before me, no turning back, no looking back, no turning back. Don't do what Lot's wife did. She looked back and turned into a pillar of salt. So we must not look back. We must look forward to the cross. We must look forward to Jesus. We must keep our eyes on Jesus, no matter what, no matter how much it hurts. And trust me, it can hurt a lot. And we got to look to Jesus. We got to come alongside of others and pray for them, and pray for ourselves, pray for our loved ones, so that they won't be lost, so they can come to know you. You know, I want to see you. I have decided

falls before me. No turning back. No turning back. How are you? By that, we want to thank you for your word to God. That you want to see and you want to see me. You have given us a plan of salvation. And you have given us healing. And we are so grateful. We're so grateful to you, Lord. We're thankful, Lord, for you. For your blessing and your peace. Father, there are those that are sick in the body. There are those that are living in their hearts. Lord, to come somewhere in peace. Or they have a situation of affliction that has come upon them from the enemy. Lord God, I'm asking you to come to their rescue in the name of Jesus. We claim their rescue through the blood of Jesus. Hallelujah. Thank you, Jesus. Amen. I have a soul moment for you, a money moment, and a health moment, and a food moment. The soul moment for this week is to pray for your enemies and pray for them. Save them. Turn their life around and save them. And heal their mind, their soul. Because if they get the healing, hallelujah, of Jesus, they won't ever be the same. Money moment. Put away 10%. Do not let me keep on. Put away 10%. Help me. It's a good time to start taking it out of my feeling that this, the weather is changing. And I'm going to bring myself back, carry yourself back in the car. This can be a change. Do it for me. That's a very simple function. And if you're feeling down, you know, when you get up in the morning, Bible, B-I-B-L-E.

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Yes, Lord.

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Yes, Lord. Yes, Lord. Yes, my soul says yes. About

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And they call him. 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They never begin to hear that mouth. And it happens when you bring it, you put in your mind. 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
0: Thank you.

And we are thankful. We're so grateful to you. We're thankful, Lord. Hallelujah.

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Brother Bishop Larry D. Keel Sr. is the pastor. The evangelist Margaret Keel is the co-pastor. If you would like to take a financial stand with this great ministry, or you have a prayer request, you write us at P.O. 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That's Full Gospel Holy Temple, a church for all people. 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CDs, $10, DVDs, $15. And now, the next voice you hear will be that of the co-pastor and first lady of the Full Gospel Holy Temple Church of Marshall, Evangelist Margaret Keel. Now I want to speak from these words this morning. The solution to the pollution is still God. Touch somebody, say, neighbor, the solution to this world, I forgot word, to this world's pollution is God. It's not about rhyming this morning, but there's a word from the Lord. But I'm not trying to do no rhyme thing this morning. But the solution to this world's pollution is still God. In other words, God have not changed. Can I get a witness up in here, somebody? But the problem is, see, God never moves out of his place. But the problem is that when man want to do something contrary to what God's word

educated. Man is always trying to get that old landmark and stretch it out a little bit further to do what he wants to do. Can I get one witness up in the house? And so therefore we find that God has not changed his position, but man has changed their. I'm reminded of a little story the bishop tells sometime about this old couple. They've been having married X amount of years. And as they was going down the highway one day, and they was just driving down the road, and the little missus say, "Well, baby, you know, you don't sit under me like you used to. When we first got married, I tell you, the folks couldn't tell one head from the other because we were just all under one another, just sitting almost in one another's lap." The old gentleman looked at the little missus and said, "Baby," he said, "I'm still in the same spot where I was when we first got married. The problem is, you the one have moved." Come on, somebody. And we find that this is what has happened in the church world. Now, the Bible said there arose a generation which knew not God. And y'all might as well say something this morning, because as we look around, praise God, our generation is a reflection of people that don't know God. Don't tell me you know God shooting dope. Don't tell me you know God drinking alcohol. Don't tell me you know God and you still cussing and using all kind of profanity and tell folks where to go. Come on, somebody. Don't tell me you know God when you still got the tobacco company in business. Woo! Shama. Yes, yes. But now we have a generation of people. Can I get a witness here? They go to the liquor store, but they say they know God. They go to the boats. Look out, Rev. You better come out those casinos. They're off in Bolger City. But you got so-called preachers now. They're gambling at the gambling shacks. But they still say that they know God. But I beg to differ. Can I get a witness? Somebody was on the ballroom floor last night, and they was dropping it like it's hot. They was doing all kind of things. But I want you to know, ain't nobody on the floor dropping it like it's hot and still got the Holy Ghost. You might as well say amen. Somebody don't like what I'm saying, but what do I care? Because the Bible is right and somebody's wrong. Look at your neighbor and say, "Neighbor, the Bible is right and somebody's wrong." Can I get a witness here? Woo! Touch somebody and say, "Neighbor, the solution to the pollution is still God." I got to read a little bit here. Y'all give me a minute. Bishop is still God. So what was happening? What was happening? Let's look at a little history. Joshua, Caleb, the two men that came out of Numbers with the victorious support. They said, "We're well able to go up at once and overtake the land." Everybody else, praise God, had a negative report. But I thank God for Caleb and Joshua. When you look at Joshua, the Bible said, in the first chapter of the book of Judges, the Bible said, do I have any Bible students in the house? The Bible said, he was the son of Nun. What are you saying, Sister Kill? He didn't get too tight with Nun that they could take his testimony. He didn't run with everybody that they could take his testimony. Can I get a witness in here? He was the son of Nun. He had his own conviction. He had his own fire. He was motivated to say yes. And he lived holy. I'm sick of devils in the pulpit. Say you judge, and no, I'm not. I'm sick of devils in the pulpit. Saying, do the best you can, God understand. You mighty right, God understand. Because he never would have suffered Jesus to come, hang, bleed, and die and resurrect. That you can have a right to the church tree of life. That you can live an overcoming life. Ain't nobody saying too much this morning. But I'm sick of devils in the pulpit. Preaching one thing and doing another. Saying one thing and doing another. Don't do as I do, but do as I say do. If you ain't doing it yourself, you can't tell me.

0: Come on, somebody. And that's just the way it is, little brother. That's the way it is, little sister. Can I get a witness? But we find that Joshua, praise God, was a man that was used by God. And Joshua truly lived before the children of Israel. If I could throw this in right briefly, that's the reason why I thank God for Bishop Kill. I don't care what Marshall say. I'm not interested in what Boone say within the city limits of Marshall. I know you got a man of God. I know you don't have a hoe chaser. I know you don't have a wide fiddler. I know you don't have a skirt tail chaser. I know you don't have a man trying to break up somebody else's house. But he lived what he preached, because close to 40 years ago, he realized that God is the answer. He's the solution to this world pollution. I threw that in whether you accepted it or not. Give the Lord a hand clap. Let's see what was happening. So as Joshua began to get a little older, he began to gather the people together and give them instructions from the Lord. You got folks sitting in the house that don't want to hear the Lord's instructions. Why do you go to school with your books? Why do you go to school with your books? And even if you don't bring all of them home, why do you have your books to school? What are books? Instructions. You can't buy a sewing machine. You cannot buy a car. You cannot buy a blender. You cannot buy a mixer. You cannot even buy a sewing kit without instructions. Y'all hear me this morning? Without instructions. So what's the problem with being instructed from the word of God? Y'all praying with me? And so Joshua knew that he was getting ready to leave. He knew that he was getting ready to go on that trip. He realized he was getting ready to make his final journey. And so he had called the people together to give them some last minute instructions. But I declare unto you, I never thought I'd live to see the day where folks could sit up in the house of God and become as rebellious as a white mountain Mississippi mule. I never thought I'd live to see the day that they become more rebellious than that red heifer in the book of Leviticus or even in the book of Numbers. I just never thought I'd see the day when folks were getting mad at the pulpit because the man of God is giving you instructions for life, trying to warn you of the dangers of hell, trying to show you how to make heaven your home. But this is a rebellious generation. The Bible says this is the generation they cuss their fathers and they pluck out the eyes of their mothers. Deuteronomy says this is a crooked and this is a perverse generation. Can I get a witness? A generation, you can't tell me what to do. I'm 17 and a half and I smell my own armpits. Come on, somebody. I'm walking and I smell my own stink. Come on, somebody. A hard-headed generation, a rebellious generation. Mama can't tell you nothing. Your daddy can't tell you nothing. Your grandmama can't tell you nothing. Your grandfather can't tell you nothing. Why? Because this is a loose generation. And what this generation don't realize, that the choices that you make, woo, will cost you your life. Can I get a witness? I got to tell you, that's the reason why, Bishop, that fornication is out of control. Oh, I'm going to say it. Folks act like they don't know what to do with their body parts anymore. Finding something to dip and dabble in. Oh, don't get quiet of me because I'll come get in your lap. A fornicating generation. That's the reason why four gospel holy temple teachers. No! We don't have boyfriends and girlfriends over here. Come on out of here.
1: You know, I don't see nothing wrong with having a boyfriend.
0: Say you don't. Yeah, that little helper didn't. But now she's rocking the queen. She didn't see nothing wrong with it. Ooh, come on, somebody. And that's the reason why our statistics are at an all-time high. Every year, millions of abortions are

0: right here in America. You go out and forage it, and then you want to hide it. Man, if a man would have told me to go kill my baby, you probably would have been visiting me in the pen so I can lay down. But they don't want the responsibility. Don't you get quiet with me. And therefore, they going out killing her. These little poor innocent bastard. Bastard. Babies. Woo, just what I'm about to say, that woman preaching like she crazy. Can I get a witness up in here? But tell somebody and say, neighbor, woo, the solution to this world pollution is still God. Can I go a little bit further? Oh, Lord. Trojans. Is that an all-time high? I ain't talking about the marching band. I'm talking about them bands that'll get you in trouble. Them bands that'll break when you don't think they will. Woo! Oh, Lord. Come on, somebody. Y'all might as well say amen. And so you got these little chicken head girls. Chicken heads. So silly. I'm going to get back to my lesson. All a man got to say, I don't care how ugly you is. He's willing to get a paper bag and put over your head while he do whatever. All you looking for, somebody say, I will.
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We greet you from the Atlanta United Holy Spirit Church, where our senior pastor and overseer is Pastor Shelley Rogers. We also honor the late great apostle Gerald E. Rogers. We pray that God has kept you, that the Lord has blessed you. We pray that God has made things for you and made it to everyone for you. If you would like to send in a prayer request, call me from the front box, call some oil, or send this information. I will mail an address to UHC3-POBOX-1356, Atlanta, Texas, 75551. The address again is UHC3-POBOX-1356, Atlanta, Texas.

That reminds me of the song.

Just for us.

0: Bible says, therefore, God also has highly exalted him and given him a name which is above every name. For those of you who have a problem, that at the name of Jesus, every knee shall bow. Amen. And things in heaven and things in earth and things under the earth. And that every tongue should confess that Jesus is Lord to the glory of God the Father. Because he took those wounds for his men and he made it all about us. And I want you to know today, glory to God. Hallelujah. He was despised and rejected, but he had a wind coming. He had a wind coming. I want you to be very joyful today. I'm Pastor Robert Pinson of the United Methodist Deliverance Temple Church of Atlanta, 615 North Main Street. Because Jesus Christ is the yesterday, and today, and forever. And may the Lord God bless you real here. Amen, amen, and amen.
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Amen. I want to talk into our hearts on today. My topic today is restore, recover, and replenish. Restore, recover, and replenish. And our scripture text is coming from 1 Peter 5 and 10, and it says, but the God of all grace, the God of all unmerited favor, amen, who has called us unto his eternal glory

My question, that God, after this, that you have sobered her up, make you perfect, establish, strengthen, sells you. Hallelujah, glory to God. So our topic being restore, recover, amen, and replenish. Restore means to redeem, it'll redeem your past, it'll redeem those lost years. I know you can't, as far as time goes, you can't make up the time, but God, amen, through God, he can redeem some things, amen, that were lost in your past. He can restore and handle your yesterday, those years, amen. And then with recover, he can reclaim what was recently stolen from you. Hallelujah, glory to God. You can reclaim what that was recently stolen. And to replenish, God can empower your future. Yes, he will. He will handle your tomorrow. So to restore, he will handle your yesterday. To recover, he'll handle your today. To replenish, amen, he will handle your tomorrow. Restore, he will bring things not only back to its original state, but there will be things that will even better than evil than that he will give to you. Psalms 23:3 says he restored my soul. He will heal those emotions in the air and he'll restore your faith in him and your peace. Amen. Glory to God. Not only will he do those spiritual things, I want you to know that he will do those natural things. So in restoration, glory to God, we're going to read Joel chapter number 2, verse 25, and he says, I will restore to you the years that the locust, amen, the swarming locust has eaten, the cankerworm and the caterpillar, the creeping locust and the stripping locust, and the gnawing locust, which is the glowworm. He said, my great army, which I said among you. Sometimes when God wants to bring us back to our intended state, making us better than we were before, he suffers us to go through a locust season, where everything, amen, sometimes is stripped so that we can start over with a clean slate. I know that it doesn't feel good, but he told us that the God of all things, who has called us unto his eternal glory by Christ Jesus, that after he has suffered a while, he's going to make us perfect, establish us, strengthen us, and not only is he going to do that, amen, he is going to settle us. So sometimes he suffers the loss to be great, amen, so that we will remember how great the restoration is. We are a people, amen, once we've acknowledged it, once we've gotten through it, and once we can breathe again, how easily we have the tendency to forget. But sometimes, amen, what has been ingrained down in the very heart of our being, somebody can wake us up at 3 a.m. and we can still, amen, tell our own story. Hallelujah. So God doesn't just promise to stop the damage. He promises to restore the years that the locusts have eaten. He redeems lost time and wasted system. Yes, he does. And he said, you shall eat and plenty and be satisfied and praise the name of the Lord your God. That has dealt wondrously with you. Amen. And you will never be ashamed. So whatever you go through, you say, I lost everything. My family is suffering, stripped down to the bone. But God says, when I'm restored, you will never be ashamed. And you will know that I'm in the midst of, he's talking to the children of Israel. He said, I know that I'm in the midst of Israel. And that I am the Lord your God and not else. And he said it again, you shall never be ashamed. It shall come to pass afterward, I will pour out my spirit on all flesh, and your sons and your daughter shall prophesy. Your old men shall bring dreams, amen, and your young men shall see visions. So he will restore. And if you need to repent and do your first work over, that's okay. Because sometimes restoration is linked, amen, to returning to God's plan after there has been sin and obedience in your life. He's the same God that does what he said he'll do. All you gotta do is do what he requires. Amen. Glory to God. And allow God to be God in your life. Recover is to regain and to rescue. Not only would God recover what was lost or taken or stolen or damaged, amen, by spiritual or emotional or physical trials. All three of those things, you can still recover

we've lost naturally, just like we can recover the things that the enemy has tried to attack us with, the broken situations with despair. When we look in the book of 1 Samuel, chapter number 30, verse 6-8, the Bible says, "And David was greatly distressed, for the people spake a stoning over them. The soul of all the people was grieved, every man for his sons and for his daughters. But David encouraged himself in the Lord." Why did David have to do this? Because with David and his men, got back to Ziklag, their home, they realized that Ziklag was burning with fire and there was nothing and nobody there. Their sons and their daughters, nothing was there, but they didn't see any dead bodies. But the Bible says, "But they wept till they had no more strength to weep." And because after they got to weeping, then everybody got upset at David. And they wanted to kill him, but the Bible said he encouraged himself another. And he said to Abiah's daughter, "Ahimelech's son, I pray thee, bring hither the ephod. Ahimelech, I'm going to go to God." And Abiah's daughter brought hither the ephod to David. And David, and then sometimes when you want to recover what has been taken from you, glory to God, after you got through, amen, cried and go to the Lord, amen, God, cried, amen, in your sorrow, come to God, amen, glory to God. He said, "A broken spirit, a contrite heart, he will not despise, and that he is close to you when you are in that state." The Bible says that David inquired of the Lord, saying, "Shall I pursue after this truth? Shall I overtake them?" And he asked him, "Pursue." The Lord is telling somebody today, pursue, but thou shalt surely overtake them. And without battle, you will recover all. God is going to recover, amen, everything that the enemy has stolen from you. The Bible says, "And David smote them from the twilight even unto the evening of the next day. There escaped not a man against the 400 young men." He rode off on camels and finished. And David recovered all that the Amalekites had gathered away. And David rescued his two wives. And there was nothing like him, neither great nor small, sons nor daughters, neither spoil nor anything that they had taken. David recovered all. Amen. You gotta remember, amen, God will bless you to recover all without fail. And when that happens, there will be nothing left, and the recovery will be complete. Hallelujah. God can rescue what was stolen from you and to replenish. Amen. He can refill and resupply to you. Amen. He said in Jeremiah 31:25, "I have satiated the weary soul, and I have replaced every sorrowful soul." Amen. God can give divine supply. Yes, he can. He can replace, amen, what was used up, enabling you to be filled with the Holy Ghost and the power of glory to God. He even said this, amen, in Isaiah 40:28-31. He said, "Hast thou not known? Hast thou not heard that the everlasting God, the Lord, the creator of the earth, of the earth, you gotta understand that he faileth not, neither is he weary, he has no searching of understanding, because he gives power to the faint, and to them that have no might, he increases their strength. Even the young men shall be weary, and the young men shall utterly fall." So it doesn't matter about your age, this is what matters right here. Amen. "But they that wait upon the Lord shall renew their strength, and they shall mount up with wings as eagles. They shall run and not be weary. They shall walk and not faint." So when he restores, amen, he will redeem your lost strength. When he recovers, he will reclaim what's broken, what's been stolen from you. And when he replenishes, amen, the Lord will empower your future, because he will give you new strength to soar. So today, just know this, that you can be released from pain. Amen. Restore and recover and replenish, because the God of the grace, who has called us to an eternal glory by Christ Jesus, after that you have suffered a while, make you perfect, establish, strengthen, and we will sell you. I'm Pastor Walter Wilson of the United Brotherhood of the Episcopal Church of Atlanta, 615 North Louis Street. Because Jesus Christ is the same yesterday and today and forever. And may the Lord God bless you. Amen. Amen. And amen.

0: Pastor Sharon Rogers. We honor the late great Apostle Harold E. Rogers. We pray that God has touched you and blessed you, that the Lord has made grace to you and yet each and every one of you. 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Take out the time and delve into the Word of God. Amen. I want to talk into our hearts on today. My topic today is restore, recover, and replenish. Restore, recover, and replenish. And our scripture text is coming from verse 3 to 5 and 10 and 8. But the God of all good,
1: and we are glad. Yes, we're glad. Hallelujah. Yes, we praise you, Lord, in this house. We give you the glory and the honor. There is none like you, Father. You deserve the praise. Thank you, Lord God, for another day. Thank you, Lord God, for breathing our bodies, God, and for allowing the seat to discern. In the name of Jesus, Lord God, we ask that you come here and minister to us, Lord God. Help us to realize that family matters, that we need each other. I need you and you need me. We're all a part of God's family. We glorify you, Lord God. And we pray for our families this month in the mighty name of Jesus. We declare healing, deliverance in Jesus' name. Amen. And praise God. From the book of Acts, chapter 27, and just read it. Verse 30 and 31, and this is part two of what Bishop preached, making it on broken pieces.
2: All right.
1: We are the broken pieces. And if we're going to make it, we've got to hold on to each other. We're the broken pieces. We need each other to make it. And the church is considered the ship. And unless we hang on to each other, we are the church. We just won't make it. There are some things that we have to go through, and we can't go through them where we can, but we should not go through them by ourselves. We need the Lord. We need our brothers and our sisters. We need everyone that God puts in our

when the sailors had let down the boat into the creek, bunch of the preachers pretended that they would have cast the anchor out of the good ship. Actually, they were trying to get away. There's one, Paul said to the centurion and to the soldiers, except the sailors abide in the ship, you cannot be saved. Look at somebody and say, hang in there. Look on the other side and say, you need to hang in there. Yes, Lord. We got to stay with the ship. Stay with it. And when they had taken up the anchors, they committed themselves unto the sea and loosed the rudder bands and hoisted up the mainsail to the wind and made toward shore, falling into a place where two seas met. They ran the ship aground. The forepart took up bait and remained unmoved. That's what you do. God help me to remain unmoved. But the tender part was broken with the power of the waves, and the soldiers' counsel was to kill the prisoner. Lord, that works. Why is it that you don't let this boat down and take off? But now, you want to kill the prisoner. It's all right, Mom, as God has blessed me and taken care of me. But don't do something to somebody else, Lord. This sounds like a man who was forgiven his sin. And then when he got out of the sight of the one who gave him on the old comfort. And all of a sudden, it's a different story. You paid me, had it put in jail. We need to have the same place of mercy for folks that we want God to give us. All right? If we want to be forgiven, we got to learn how to deal with other folks. Didn't Jesus say, if you don't forgive, then you won't be forgiven? And the word says, the soldiers wanted to kill Jesus, but any of them should swim out and escape. You try this. 43 and 44. But the centurion, willing to save Paul, approaches, kept them from their purpose and commanded that they which could swim should cast themselves first into the sea. If you can swim, get it and get to the land. But now, if you can't swim, if you agree with them, the rest of you. And if I come up there and I told my kids, if they say I die, I have a whole judgment, you tell them, oh, the Earl killed me. The rest of them, some on board and some on broken pieces of the ship. And so it came to pass that they escaped. Somebody say, all! All! Everyone was safe, escaped safely to land. When you look at someone and say, family matters. Now, Bishop told us last week that we're going to be discussing the family and concentrating on the family during this month. Then he looked back at me while I was getting ready to go down the steps and looked back and said, you know what to preach on this week. So we're going to preach on something about the family today. Family matters. I know people. Family matters. Now, back in 1989 through 1998, there was a show that came on called Family Matters. Last week, we talked about Family Feud, but we're going to look at the Family Matters today. And that TV show started early. We had this little girlfriend, Laura. Then there was Paul, who was the oldest son, and they used to get on his nerves, and I think he got on their nerves, too. But that show was called Family Matters. And I looked at the word matters, and it said,

0: And that is matter is, it's important. It's significant. The family is the one organization that God has placed in the earth to be the faithful, to help us not only be saved, but to survive, to exist. Family is no longer the way that it used to be. Family used to be about one caring for the next one, and everyone in the house loving, inviting, and sending the same thing about everybody's mama. Don't touch my brother, don't touch my sister. It was important to hang together. But it seems as if now everybody is more than safe. Everybody has an agenda, and everyone wants to do what's best for them. But I want you to know that family matters. Family is important. What heals the family? Who heals the family? Well, in the book of Philemon, Paul says to Philemon, I was talking about my blood that was saved under me. Onesimus. Philemon was a slave master,
1: right?
0: And Onesimus was the slave. But he was a special slave. Paul said, I want you to receive him. Perhaps Onesimus ran away from you so that you could receive him back again forever. And then in 16, it asks the person, who is family? What is family? He says, I want you to receive him this time, not as a slave, but above a slave. He's your brother beloved. He's a brother, actually, to me. But he's even more a brother to you. And this is the part that he says, folks, usually this. It says he's a brother not only in flesh, but he's also a brother in the Lord, which lets me know that the slave owner and the slave were brothers. They were kids. And that happened. How old do you know how that happened? They were brothers in the flesh because they had the same, one of the same parents. You know, back in the day, when slave masters did, they visit the cabin, and then they would have brothers and sisters for the husband. And it says he's a brother both in the flesh and in the Lord. So that lets me know that we can be worthy brothers and sisters. But that in the flesh, it's called consanguineous, and it is a blood relative. But there is a relative that's even closer than a brother. That one is a brother or a sister that's in the Lord. That's the one that you don't have a choice about whether or not you love them. That's the one that Jesus commanded. If you love me, then you'll love one another. And by this, everybody will know that you're my disciple. It's all right for us to get upset with our first brothers and sisters. And you want someone to talk for a while. But when it comes to your spiritual brother and sister, there is a mandate that you love them. There is a mandate that you forgive them. There is a mandate that you help them. There is a mandate, if they're in a need, then you're going to hang on to them and help them make it through. In Romans 8 and 14, the word says that we're led, if you're led by the Holy Spirit, then you are a son of God. In Romans 8 and 16, it

take before the man. When his mother and his brother shows up, a man came to Jesus and said, your mama and your brothers are outside. They say to you to come on out and talk with me. So Jesus answered, and he answered with a question. He said, who killed my mother? Who are my brothers? And Jesus stretched forth his hand toward his disciples, and he said, behold my mother and my brothers. Whosoever shall do the will of my Father, which is in heaven, the same is my mother, my sister, and my brother. So we find that Jesus encourages us as a family, as children of God, as the sons and daughters of God, to be a family, not just by birth, but even more important, a family where you got a brother by another mother, a family where you got a sister by another mister, a family that does the will of God. Mormons say that the family is important, and I totally agree with them, and so does the Lord. A family is important because we need each other. When you're a baby, family, you need somebody to give you a bottle and a pacifier and change your life. And spiritually, you need the same thing. Because the body sometimes is still bathed in Christ. And we need somebody to put that bottle in our mouth so we can stand the meat. We need somebody to change our temples because we mess them up. And we need somebody to time to come and take the pamper off. And give us the word of God and help us to grow in Yeshua. As Nathan, my nephew said, Glenn said, y'all never did anything but I can remember when I was 2 years old. I had my lunch bucket and I had to go for it. I say that he doesn't say that. You were not carrying a lunch bucket and you did not walk down Cabin Street up the ground and go to work. Oh yes, I did. You didn't do that. Babies need families. Children need families. They need caregivers and providers. Even adults need families. You need help. Oh, yes, you do. Because when you first boy working, you need your parents to babysit for. And sometimes the money gets strange. And you need a little help paying those bills. You can get your check. Yeah, even adults need help. And then you need some help when the kids are on your nerves and you need your parents. That's Jesus. I need a little break. We need a little time away. We need each other. We need family. Family is important because you need some wise counselors, some parents who will tell you the truth. Some cousins who see you going astray and help you get back on the right path. You need brothers and

and you'll make it through. Not just Lord, deliver me from the selfish person that only cares about themselves. But I want a brother and a sister that want everybody in the house to make it just like they make it. In the name of Jesus, what you pray for us, Deacon? Because you said, bless my children's children, my neighbor and my neighbor's neighbor. Hallelujah! In the name of Jesus, change our mindset, Lord God. Give us a mind to love one another, to hang on to each other. In the mighty name of Jesus, and we'll all make it through. Hang on to Jesus. He commanded us to love one another in Jesus' name.

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Listen. When I was a little boy, at the age of 5, there was a disease called polio. My parents said I would never walk again. She said, I'm going to walk again. Me up from that, I decided I wanted to get into some games. And back, wrong flick and was shot once and stabbed once upon the lost so much blood that was an old lady. Took her to the hospital and said, the same girl. Name, he's gonna live. Of what he does. Not clothing and not.

0: You're tuned into the ministry of the True Hope Fellowship Church with Pastor Chiquita Smith and Gary. Now, we're ready for the word. You're tuned into the ministry of the True Hope Fellowship Church with Pastor Chiquita Smith and Gary. 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
1: The Lord blows up our closet, our disease, the baptism of the Holy Ghost. What we are needing in these days today, we are praying that the Father that we just baptize us in the Holy Ghost and death and that we might be able to do the things that you have called us to. In the mighty name of Jesus, we pray. Now we want to continue on with the evidence. How can we know that we have the baptism of the Holy Ghost? We know that many people in disciples in the Bible, they were doing good work in the Spirit. The Lord has given them a gift, but this Spirit was limited. It was limited to what they could do. But the baptism in the Holy Ghost is that baptism that John was speaking of, that when he was baptizing the people, he told them that this one coming out of me that is going to baptize in the Holy Ghost and testify, whose shoes he was worthy to sit down and unlace. So we'll be living in the day now with the outpouring of the Holy Spirit, which has been promised to us, even in the Old Testament, that rain that they were talking about, that the prophecy was speaking of. They were speaking to talk about the outpouring of the Holy Ghost. In John 20:22, we read of the risen Christ, and when he had said, that he breathed over them and said unto them, receive ye the Holy Ghost. And his thirst that they receive the very special endurance of the Holy Spirit. It's just like boiling water. You boil water, and you can boil it to different degrees. You can heat water, but you cannot make this water boil or boil over until it is at a certain temperature. So this is how it is in the Holy Ghost. See, it filled with the Holy Ghost and was able to have a little joy, was able to do something, but wasn't able to do everything

Let us

Saying, I got to go back, if I don't go back, the prophet will not

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with the sound of the trumpet ringing. The trumpet is hot, and every kid in the world, praise the Lord, praise Him with temper like that, praise Him on the high.

I'll be joyful, thanks, thanks, Lord. And so be joyful, thanks, thanks, Lord. And so be joyful, thanks, thanks, Lord.

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You're awesome. Awesome in this place, God, you are. You are awesome. Awesome in this place.

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You are awesome. You are awesome. You are awesome. You are awesome. You are awesome. You are awesome. You are awesome. You are awesome. You are awesome. You are awesome. You are awesome. You are awesome. You are awesome. You are awesome. You are awesome. You are awesome. You are awesome. You are awesome. You are awesome. You are awesome. You are awesome. You are awesome. You are awesome. You are awesome. You are awesome. You are awesome. You are awesome. You are awesome. You are awesome. You are awesome. You are awesome. You are awesome. You are awesome. You are awesome. You are awesome. You are awesome. You are awesome. You are awesome. You are awesome. You are awesome. You are awesome. You are awesome. You are awesome. You are awesome. You are awesome. You are awesome. You are awesome. You are awesome. You are awesome. You are awesome. You are awesome. You are awesome. You are awesome. You are awesome. You are awesome. You are awesome. You are awesome. You are awesome. You are awesome. You are awesome. You are awesome. You are awesome. You are awesome.

Fogelty declare that you are awesome in this place. That no one can stand before you and not acknowledge that you are the awesome one, the mighty one. And we

Thank you. We worship. We worship. We worship, Lord, we worship you. We worship, we worship, we worship, Lord, we worship you. We worship.

I give you everything from the inside. Oh, in my life, Lord, be glorified. Can you just lift your hand and say, be

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If you don't know how to praise him, then watch me praise him right now.

system that was stolen when I was a little boy. At the age of 5 years old, I was stricken with a disease called polio. And the doctors told my parents that I would never walk again. But I had a praying grandmother who knew something about the power of prayer. And she would come in every afternoon with her olive oil. And she would rub me up and down. And she said, I don't care what the doctors say, he's going to walk again. Well, after God raised me up from that, I decided I wanted to get into some games. And back home, as I got into the games, I got caught up in the wrong flick and was shot 4 times. And stabbed once up under my heart. Lost so much blood, there was an old lady that found me in the alley. Took her to the hospital and said, you're not going to live. But that same grandmother came back and said, in Jesus' name, he's going to live. But I want you to know that the reason why I give God glory is not because of what he's done for me. Not because of fine clothing and nice cars, nice homes and a wife and children. I glorify the Lord tonight because in him I live. In him I move and I have my being.

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come on, come on, come on, come on, come on, come on, come on, come on, come on, come on, come on, come on, come on, come on, come on, come on, come on, come on, come on, come on, come on, come on, 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come on, come on, come on, come on, come on, come on, come on, come on, come on, come on, come on, come on, come on, come on, come on, come on, come on, come on, come on, come on, come on, come on, come on, come on, come on, come on, come on, come on, come on, come on, come on, come on, come on, come on, come on, come on, come on, come on,

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0: here today. This is a song that we do at our church. 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
1: That's the first thing that always comes to mind. That's the thing that I love about Jesus, is that he not only saves us and cleans us up and turns our lives around, but then adopts us and makes things of his very name. I first came to hear about Jesus from a woman who sings in this choir. My life has been in this choir. Heroin addict for many years. And, she began to tell me about the love of Jesus Christ, that Jesus could make a way for me if I would just call on his name. It was very hard for me to believe. It was very hard for me to believe that some guy who died 2,000 years ago on the cross had my life today. And I kind of rejected the whole thought of it. And my life just continued to get worse and worse and worse, and I ended up living in the streets, and after a few years of living in the streets of New York City, I started developing a lot of phobias and just stuff that comes, I guess, from just malnutrition and drugs and the conditions of living in the streets. I also began to develop a lot of voices that began to scream in my head. Accusing voices, one voice that was accusing me, accusing me, condemning me. Another voice that spoke in my head just spoke filthy language, constantly screaming filthy language in my head. Another voice just laughed and laughed and laughed and laughed and laughed. I began to talk to these voices, talk back to these voices, and I was just a crazy man walking the streets of New York, riddled with phobias and fears, and these voices that screamed in my heart, and that I was talking to. So if you walk back to the street, you come on the wall, I think there are houses, and I was trying to. Finally, went into a hospital because I was dying.

They admitted we had a lot of problems. Immediately, the governor knocked me out. When I woke up, I was laying in this hospital bed, pretty confused, not really knowing where I was at. And these voices just started raging in my head again. They're just screaming and screaming. And in the midst of all of those voices, I don't know if I was to look back, whether it was something that I remembered, or whether I was to look back, or whether I was to look back, or whether I was to look back, or whether I was to look back, or whether I was to look back, or whether I was to look back, or whether I was to look back, or whether I was to look back, or whether I was to look back, or whether I was to look back, or whether I was to look back, or whether I was to look back, or whether I was to look back, or whether I was to look back, or whether I was to look back, or whether I was to look back, or whether I was to look back, or whether I was to look back, or whether I was to look back, or whether I was to look back, or whether I was to look back, or whether I was to look back, or whether I was to look back, or whether I was to look back, or whether I was to look back, or whether I was to look back, or whether I was to look back, or whether I was to look back, or whether I was to look back, or whether I was to look back, or whether I was to look back, or whether I was to look back, or whether I was to look back, or whether I was to look back, or whether I was to look back, or whether I was to look back, or whether I was to look back, or whether I was to look back, or whether I was to look back, or whether I was to look back, or whether I was to look back, or whether I was to look back, or wh

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That's the spirit of everything we do. 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